0: US Court of International Trade. And effectively, these states are accusing him of exceeding the law's authority when he actioned this under Section 301 of the Trade Act. That effectively allows the president to impose tariffs over unfair trade practices. Now, President Trump says he's using this act and because of alleged use of forced labor in various countries. It is worth noting he only did this after prior trade penalties had either expired or been invalidated by other courts.
1: Five U.S. states are holding primary elections this Tuesday. Voters in Kansas, Michigan, Missouri, Virginia, and Washington are all going to the polls. The competitive House and Senate races could help determine who controls Congress next year. Russia dealt with a mass drone attack by Ukraine this Tuesday, targeting oil and logistics infrastructure, hitting multiple sites across several regions. FSN's Guillaume Ptak has more from Kyiv.
2: In the Sumy region, which is in northeastern Ukraine and bordering Russia, two young girls were killed when a guided aerial bomb landed again on a residential neighborhood. That strike also killed a 75-year-old woman. And in the meantime, today we also heard of a glide bomb attack on a residential building in Kramatorsk with 22 casualties.
1: France is enduring its fourth heat wave of the summer, with a heat dome that has driven temperatures past 40 degrees Celsius. France has already recorded its hottest day in history back in June, and authorities in the southwestern Gironde region have banned all sporting and cultural events until the end of the week. Ever since Ross Cullen reports from Paris.
3: No surprise that France has registered its hottest month since 1900. We have seen these really bad drought conditions across so much of the country, a devastating impact on crops, particularly now coming through the end of the summer towards harvest time, perhaps the worst time of year to have such a bad impact on agricultural output.
1: From Bureaus Worldwide, this is FSN.
4: With FSN Spotlight, I'm Simon Marks, looking today at the situation in Gaza after President Trump proclaimed last week that a deal had been done to secure the total disarmament of Hamas, a key requirement for any efforts to try and rebuild the territory. The president's Board of Peace claimed a roadmap had been finalized that would lead to the group voluntarily giving up its weapons.
5: The headline that Hamas agrees to disarm, it does overstate what's actually been settled.
4: Dr. Sajjan Goel, International Security Director for the London-based Asia-Pacific Foundation, says there are lots of caveats that could still undermine the disarmament plan.
5: The parties appear to have accepted a framework under which Hamas and other factions would gradually place weapons and military infrastructure under Palestinian control and then eventually surrender governance and security functions to a technocratic authority. In return, Israel is then meant to end military operations and increase and allow aid to flow into Gaza over stages, but they still disagree over who moves first, what constitutes complete disarmament, and whether weapons are stored inside Gaza or removed altogether. So as you mentioned about caveats, there are a lot of them.
4: Hard right members of Prime Minister Netanyahu's government are openly hostile to the arrangement. National Security Minister Itamar Ben-Gvir called it unacceptable and said by restraining Israel's killing of Hamas leaders, it would provide the group with an opportunity to plan its next massacre on Israeli soil. With FSN Spotlight, I'm Simon Marks.
1: And the main news again. New data shows that US President Donald Trump's rebuilt tariff regime is now approaching the level of the original duties that were scrapped by the Supreme Court. Five US states are holding primary elections this Tuesday in Kansas, Michigan, Missouri, Virginia, and Washington. And Ukraine has launched a mass drone attack on Russia targeting oil and logistics infrastructure. That's Feature Story News, Nick Harper reporting.
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Hope you're enjoying your drive through our countryside. The roading network on the peninsula tends to be narrow and winding, so while we know that you'll enjoy some magnificent views on your journey, we also know that it's the kind of country that requires you to exercise a lot of driving skill and courtesy. If necessary, please pull over to allow faster drivers to pass you safely. Remember to keep left and use your directional indicators to give other drivers plenty of warning of your intentions. 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

0: 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We've sat down and talked it through.
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0: 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We've sat down and talked it through.
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Let me see through your eyes where there is so much light. We are biding our time for these myths to unwind, for these changes we will confront. So please beware with every place that you head, and look to your soul for these things that you know. For the trees that we see cannot forever breathe,

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7: G'day, how the heck are you? Welcome to another New Zealand Retro Weekly Top 40 Countdown. My name is Rob Walker, his name is Azza. And hey, welcome along to another countdown of our charts. This time round, as we enter a new month, the month of August, we've chosen to look back in time to this week of 1985. Simpler time in New Zealand. There were no weekend shopping hours in 1985. No, about one or two smaller towns where there was Saturday shopping, all the shops would shut for the whole weekend. And to be honest with you, that sounds kind of nice. Let's get into our countdown.
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7: We are kicking this week's countdown off in style. If you remember rightly, back in 1985, the album Songs from the Big Chair took us all by surprise. It was the second album from Tears for Fears. It took us by surprise by just how good it was. The album was sitting at number 10 this week back in 1985 on our album chart. And Tears for Fears, a brand new entry, it's head over heels. As we get underway for

0: 39 on the New Zealand Retro Weekly Top 40 Countdown. The song had been in the jar for 12 weeks. In My House, Mary Jane Girls found itself on a list produced by the Parents Music Resource Centre. And on their Filthy 15 list of songs to avoid because they were considered to be inappropriate for children.
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0: I'm at number 38th position from an album
1: which had the same title,
0: Walking on the Chinese Wall. The album was a re-entry on the album chart at number 30. The song from it, the big one, at number 38. The song was produced and stars Phil Collins. It's Phil Bailey's Walking on the Chinese Wall at number 38.

0: Walking on the Chinese Wall, Philip Bailey with Phil Collins. The song, you've been in the chart for 7 weeks at this stage. The album with the same title, at number 30 as a re-entry on the album charts, right in the back of that song. Could have been in the album chart for 7 weeks. And we've only just begun. 41 years ago feels like yesterday. Well, it does to me. And our countdown continues in just a moment.
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0: Welcome back to our countdown, the New Zealand Retro Weekly Top 40 countdown. We're in 1985 and it's August. 1983 was when the band Thin Lizzy performed their last show. Yeah, they split up. But two of the members of the lineup returned to our charts in 1985. Gary Moore and Phil Lynott. Both are no longer with us, sadly, these days. With a brand new entry at 37, Out in the Fields on the Retro Top 40.

0: Ah, what a song from two of the members of Thin Lizzy, Gary Moore and Phil Lynott. What a song. It was one of the last recordings Phil Lynott ever made. He collapsed in December of 1985, passed away in January of 1986. He was only 36. And we lost Gary Moore in 2011. He was 58 and he passed away in his sleep.
1: Number 36.
0: Do you or do you not remember a TV show on our TV screens in 1985 called Robin of Sherwood? I do, in my distant memory. Well, the theme tune to the TV show was released by an Irish group called Clannad. It's Robin, the Hooded Man, at 36.

0: Oh, bringing back memories of sitting way too close to the 21-inch TV in the corner of the living room watching Robin of Sherwood's and Robin the Hooded Man Came From It from Clannad at number 36 this week.
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0: One of the best things about this show, the Retro Weekly Top 40 Countdown, is it brings back songs that we may not have heard for ages. And our number 35 position is one of those songs from David Bowie, the opening track to his album Tonight. It's Loving the Alien at number 35.

55 on this week's New Zealand Retro Weekly Top 40 Countdown. Loving the Alien, that's David Bowie. Oh, what a fantastic song. Haven't heard that for ages. It'll been in our chart for 3 weeks at this stage. We've been up from number 39 to number 35. Alrighty, at number 34 comes a song from The Boss, Bruce Springsteen, from a huge album. You can't deny it. It came out in 1984. The album was born in the USA, and this week it was at number 16 in 85, and had been in our album chart for 53 weeks. That's impressive. Doesn't matter which way you look at it. From it, Glory Days, at

0: from an album described as one of the defining records of the 1980s. Yeah. Born in the USA, Bruce Springsteen, and yes, that is his rear end on the album cover. Wasn't a stunt double. And Glory Days from the album was at number 34 this week in August of 1985. Our countdown continues in a moment.
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0: Welcome back to our countdown. It's 1985, it's August. Yes, we are 41 years into the past. For this week's New Zealand Retro Weekly Top 40 countdown, let's get back into it. It's movie theme at number 33 from Duran Duran from a James Bond movie starring Roger Moore as 007. Yeah, the movie was A View to a Kill. They got the job when their bass player John Taylor approached the producer and said, if I give you a fiver, can I write a theme tune? I think he got his fiver back. At number 33, A View to a Kill, Duran Duran.

0: complete with a 60-piece orchestra. It's Duran Duran, A View to a Kill, from the movie of the same name. The song has been in our chart for 10 weeks. 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
1: Number 32.
0: The late Luther Vandross is on our chart at number 32, and the first single from an album called The Night I Fell in Love, number 35 album back in 1985, Till My Baby Comes Home.

0: Number 32 on the New Zealand Retro Weekly Top 40 Countdown this week of August of 1985. Till My Baby Comes Home from the late Luther Vandross. He passed away in 2005 at the tender age of 54. He had a heart attack.
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0: Number 31. Hey, we're off to the movies for the song in our number 31 position. Crikey, what a story, though. The movie was The Breakfast Club. Now, the producers of the film had gone to Simple Minds and said, can you record this song? And it was written by Keith Forsey. But Simple Minds initially turned it down. So Forsey offered it to Brian Ferry of Roxy Music, but due to bad timing, he couldn't record it. They offered it to Corey Hart. He declined. They even offered it to Billy Idol, and he turned it down. Now, at the time, Jim Kerr from Simple Minds was married to Chrissy Hynde of The Pretenders, and she loved the song. And it was her who talked them into recording it. Just as well they did. What a huge song.

0: Zealand Retro Weekly Top 40 Countdown. Don't you forget about me, Simple Minds, at number 31, down from number 22 this week of August of 1985. It had been in the chart for 12 weeks. The Breakfast Club, still not a bad watch, to be honest. It's available online, I'm sure. Check it out. Our countdown continues in a moment.
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0: With a wee bit of time up our sleeves, let's play a song from an album. Well, actually, it was an EP, to be fair. Crazy from the Heat had been released as David LaRoth's first solo effort. It was bubbling under at number 49 on our album chart. On it came some awesome songs, including this. The cover of the Beach Boys classic from 20 years earlier in 1965, David LaRoth, California Girls.

0: David LaRoth going crazy from the heat. That was the name of his EP at number 49 on our album chart. And the California Girls are turning out to be a bit of a hit for him. Beach Boys, of course, doing it 20 years earlier in 1965. Our countdown will continue in a moment. Don't go anywhere.
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0: We are into the second hour of this week's New Zealand Retro Weekly Top 40 Countdown. It's August 1985, 41 years into the past. Should we carry on? I reckon.
2: Press the button, my friend. 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
0: Number 30. China Crisis had the biggest hit of their career in 1985, with a song said to be written about Ray Charles, but also a visual artist called Man Ray, describing it as a play on words. China Crisis, Black Man.

0: number 30 on this week's New Zealand Retro Weekly Top 40 Countdown. Black Man Ray from China Crisis had been on our chart for 12 weeks. Down a bit though from 17 the previous week to number 30. Number 29. Well, it's Kim Carnes at number 29. She said her eldest son,
1: who is it,
0: struggled with nightmares and a fear of the dark as a child.

0: Guns and Crazy in the Night at number 29. That song had been on our chart for 4 weeks, down from 28, just one spot. The album Barking at Airplanes was inspired by her golden retriever that used to bark at aeroplanes, and she thought that's a good title for an album.
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2: Number 28.
0: Well, in 1985, the Style Council had released their second album. The album was called Our Favourite Shop. The album at number 7 on our album chart this week. It had been there for 6 weeks. Walls Come Tumbling Down at 9.

0: Council adopting a brassy sound for walls come tumbling down. Number 28 on our chart this week, up from number 36 from the previous week. It'll be in the chart for 6 weeks. Our favourite shop over there on the album chart at number 7. Wish we could get at our favourite shop. See what I did there?
1: Number 27.
0: Now, I've said it before, I'll say it again. There was hardly a time in the 1980s when New Order wasn't on our chart. From the album Low Life at number 21 on our album chart, a number 27 song, The Perfect Kiss. It's New Order.

0: the New Zealand Retro Weekly Top 40 Countdown, The Perfect Kiss from New Order. It's been in our chart for 6 weeks, holding steady at number 27, the album Low Life, number 21. And we're going to check in with our news desk, Darren Mills, in just a moment.
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3: Kia ora. I'm Darren Mills, and here are some of the news stories and events from around the world back in August of 1985. On the 1st of August, Russian KGB officer Vitaly Yurchenko defected to the US in Rome, naming Americans Ronald Pelton and Edward Lee Howard as KGB agents. He later defected back to the Soviet Union. On the 5th of August, the establishment of the Rock and Roll Hall of Fame was announced. August 14, Michael Jackson bought ATV Music, including the publishing rights to most of the Beatles catalogue. That was for $47.5 million. 10 years later, he sold half of his interest to Sony for $150 million. And that was just some of the news-making headlines and events from around the world back in August of 1985. I'm Darren Mills, and now it's back to the hits on the New Zealand Retro Weekly Top 40 Countdown with Rob Walker.
0: Thanks, Darren. And Darren Mills will have New Zealand news headlines from August of 85 later in the show.
4: Number 26.
0: Well, that number 26 song is a cover. I didn't know it was at the time, to be honest with you. What? In 1983, the song Obsession was performed by Michael DeBars and Holly Knight. It was in a movie called A Night in Heaven. But near the end of 84, an LA-based band called Animotion recorded a version for their debut album, Obsession, at 26. It's out.

0: They were described as a retro science fiction band. I didn't know that was a category. And Emotion at number 26. With Obsession, they'd been in the chart for 8 weeks.
1: Number 25.
0: We kicked off this week's countdown with an amazing song from the album Songs from the Big Chair from Tears for Fears. This week, our number 10 album. Another song appears in our chart at number 25. From their very same album, Everybody Wants to Rule the World, it's

0: Everybody wants to rule the world. Tears for Fears have been in our chart for 11 weeks. Well, that's on this week at number 25. The song originally entitled Everybody Wants to Go to War. An interesting little nugget at the end of the song. You'll hear the line, so sad they had to fade it. And it was a bit of a poke at the record company for having to fade one of the other songs on the album in order to fit. Amazing, eh?
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0: Number 24. Well, a bit of a change of pace for a number 24 song, and it comes from the musical Chess. It was a concept album at this stage. It was to turn into a musical on stage the very next year. The album was at number 32 this week, back in 1985. From it, Elaine Page and Barbara Dixon, and I know him so well.

0: I know him so well. Elaine Page and Barbara Dixon from Chess, the musical, the soundtrack album at number 32. The people behind it, Tim Rice and Benny and Bjorn from ABBA. We are 41 years into the past and our countdown will continue in just a moment.
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0: Welcome back to our countdown. It's 1985. It's August. Number 23 comes two of the members of 10cc. In 1983, the band had gone on a bit of a recess. Godley and Cream wrote their own stuff, producing This with Trevor Horn.

0: Number 23 on this week's New Zealand Retro Weekly Top 40 Countdown. Two members of 10cc, Godly and Cream, Mint Cry. That song had been in our chart for 6 weeks at this stage.
1: Number 22.
0: Speaking of Trevor Horn, who produced that previous song, well, he also produced this one in our number 22 position. From Frankie Goes to Hollywood. It's the title track of a huge album. The album, well, to the present time, had been in our album chart for 28 weeks. It's the title track at 22.

0: Number 22, welcome to the Pleasure Dome from Frankie Goes to Hollywood, the song had been in our chart for 12 weeks at this stage, a title track to the album that was sitting over there at number 22 on our album chart and had been there for 28 weeks, and I'm responsible for at least two copies of it.
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2: Number 21.
0: An amazing song in our number 21 position and the biggest hit for Katrina and the Waves. The song had been in our chart for 7 weeks at this stage. Now here is Katrina Leskinich talking to the team at Studio 10 back in 2016 on Network 10 in Australia about how the song came about.
3: Our guitar player in the Waves, Kimberly Rue, wrote the song, and he had really bad bronchitis. It was a very cold February in England. He rode his bike 27 miles to our rehearsal studio and he said, I've got this new song. It's called Walking on Sunshine. And I said, oh, well, that should brighten things up. It was kind of not a very characteristic song for us because we were a little bit more Ramonesy, a bit more rock and roll. And that was very, very lightweight. But after we rehearsed it once, I did say, you know, Kim, that Sunshine song, I can't get it out of my head. And he said, well, that's a good thing if it has a little bit of the irritation factor.
0: Walking on Sunshine at number 20.

0: 21 on this week's countdown, this week of August of 1985, Walking on Sunshine from Katrina and the Waves. The song had been in the chart for 7 weeks. The song makes about $1 million US every year, even to this day, although these days the song is officially owned by BMG, who bought the rights to the song for about $16 million about 10 years ago, and I think the band's done very well from it. Our countdown will continue with our top 20 shortly. Right in the middle, right smack dab in the middle of the 1980s.
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0: With a wee bit of time up our sleeves, let's play a song from an album sitting at number 34 on our album chart and been there for about 3 weeks, called Behind the Sun. It's Eric Clapton, but it's a collaboration with Phil Collins. He produced the album. Been in the chart for 3 weeks. This song from it, it's Forever Man.

0: Forever Man, Eric Clapton, from his album Behind the Sun, a number 34 album this week. Our countdown continues in just a moment this week of August of 1985.
1: Grüezi, liebe Schweizer, hier nach Karoa und die heimschönen Schweizerländli. An Karoa, es sind Tüllis 500 Seelendörfli mit Charme und einer eigenen Radiostation. 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
0: In the immortal words of Bon Jovi. We most certainly are. We're halfway through this week's New Zealand Retro Weekly Top 40 Countdown. This week, the beginning of August of 1985. Please get into it.
3: Number 20.
0: Well, in 1984, Duran Duran were a little bit tired of the relentless touring and promotion of Duran Duran. And a couple from the band, Andy and John Taylor, formed a group with Robert Palmer and Tony Thompson of Chic, and calling themselves The Power Station, releasing a version of the T-Rex classic from 1971 on our chart at number 20 this week. It's Get It On, Bang A Gong, The Power Station.

0: Get it on. Bang Your Gong, the original from 1971 from T-Rex. Mark Bolan wrote the song. It's the Power Station at number 20.
1: Number 19.
0: Scritti Politti was a UK band that was formed back in 1977. But by 1985, they'd released their second album called Cupid and Psych 85. Interesting title. And a reggae-styled

0: Zealand Retro Weekly Tom Footy Countdown, Scritti Politti with Ranking N, the Word Girl at number 19. That song has been in the chart for 6 weeks, hot and steady at 19. Their album Cupid and Psych 85 at number 15 on the album chart. Pretty new too. Only been in the chart for 2 weeks at this stage.
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0: It's Kiwi music in our number 18 position from the Mockers. They were at the height of their pop prowess in the middle of the 1980s, and co-writer Gary Curtis wrote the song after hearing reports of the 1984 Queen Street riot in Auckland, which was an outdoor concert which had featured the Mockers.
2: A lower court hearing in Auckland today is expected to be shown videotapes of last December's Aotearoa Square rock concert, which preceded the Queen Street riot.
0: It's One Black Friday at number 18.

0: Number 18 on this week's New Zealand Retro Weekly Top 40 Countdown, One Black Friday from The Mockers, halfway between a mod and a rocker. The song had been in the chart for 5 weeks at this stage, down from number 13 to number 18.
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0: In 1983, Bryan Adams had played over 100 concerts with the band Journey. He was their opening act for their Frontiers tour, and he was inspired by one of Journey's hits. The song Faithfully inspired him to write, well, possibly one of the biggest songs he's ever had. Heaven, Bryan Adams on our chart this week at number 17.

0: Oh, what a gorgeous song. Heaven from Bryan Adams at number 17 from the album Reckless, the album at number 20 on the album chart. Did you know the song almost didn't make it onto the album? Here, Bryan Adams thought, oh, it doesn't quite suit what I'm trying to do with the album Reckless. And then at the last minute, he changed his mind. Our countdown continues in a moment. It's 41 years into the past. It's August, it's 1985.
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3: I'm Darren Mills, and here are some of the news stories and events from here in New Zealand back in August of 1985. August 5, and the government announced it would contribute $50,000 to the Gisborne Merrill Relief Fund. It would also subsidise dollar for dollar other contributions to the fund over $50,000 following flooding in the Gisborne region in late July of 1985. 6th of August, just over $1 million of the $4.1 million pledged by New Zealanders during the previous month's Live Aid concert had been collected and banked. And on the 26th of August, the French government denied knowledge of bombing the Greenpeace flagship, the Rainbow Warrior, in Auckland on the 10th of July. And that was just some of the news making headlines and events from here in New Zealand back in August of 1985. I'm Darren Mills, and now it's back to the hits on the New Zealand Retro Weekly Top 40 Countdown with Rob Walker.
0: Thanks, Darren. Take the rest of the night off.
4: Number 16.
0: At number 16 comes a song from the late Bob Marley and the Wailers, the song on our chart in 85, despite the fact that it was recorded on the chart in 1980. It was due to the fact that their greatest hits album, Legend, had been released. And from it, the song was back in the

0: Could You Be Loved? Bob Marley and the Wailers on the Retro Top 40 Countdown at number 16. The song has been in our chart for 25 weeks in total, up from number 23 this week to number 16. It's 1985.
1: Number 15.
0: At number 15 comes a song that was huge and a lot of people didn't know at the time it was a cover. Yeah, Paul Young is on our chart with a song written by Daryl Hall and first recorded in 1980 by Hall & Oates, but they didn't release it as a single. Every Time You Go Away, Paul Young, at number 15.

0: Every Time You Go Away at number 15 from Paul Young from the album The Secret of Association, our number 5 album over there on the album chart. The song written by Daryl Hall, Hall & Oates doing it originally but not releasing it as a single. Daryl Hall says he loves that version. In fact, it's one of his favourite covers of any of his songs.
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0: Well, it's Brian Ferry from an album called Boys and Girls in our number 14 slot. The album in our number 13 position on the album chart. It's one of its most popular songs and it features David Gilmour on guitar. You know, David Gilmour from Pink Floyd. And also Dire Straits' Guy Fletcher on keyboards, Slave to Life.

0: Number 14 on the New Zealand Retro Weekly Top 40 Countdown from this week of the start of August of 1985. Slave to Love, Brian Ferry. Great song. In our chart for 6 weeks. Sitting at number 14 this week. The album Boys and Girls, actually a really good album. Go and give it a listen. Our countdown will continue in a moment. Stand by.
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0: Number 13. Welcome back to the countdown, 1985, this week of August. And our number 13 song is, oh, it's so catchy, it's not funny, from Dead or Alive. The song produced by Stock, Aitken and Waterman. Now here is the late Pete Burns of Dead or Alive on how he came up with the song using a Luther Vandross song.
5: Because I couldn't play an instrument, I used to listen to the break sections and other sections of other people's records and sing songs over them. And one day I came across this song by an artist called Luther Vandross, who was amazing. And it was, I wanted your love, baby, your love. And I started going, you spin me right round, round like a record, right round, baby, round, round. I went to the band and sung it, and they hadn't heard the Luther Vandross one, so they came up with all the notes, and then I had Spin Me.
0: You Spin Me.

0: Number 13, a new Spin Me Round, Like a Record, Baby. Dead or Alive had been in the chart for 12 weeks with that song at this stage, down from number 10, produced by Stock, Aitken & Waterman. And Pete Burns, of course, no longer with us.
1: Number 12.
0: What song has appeared in both Aussie TV shows Home and Away and also Neighbours? Well, it's been in the background of it.

0: Number 12 on this week's New Zealand Retro Weekly Top 40 Countdown, A Soul Kind of Feeling from the Dynamic Hypnotics. Yeah, it was a good song. It was the only hit they actually had from the Aussie band. The song had been in the chart for 4 weeks. Up from number 23, though, to number 12 this week.
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0: Number 11. Over there on our album chart was an album in number 2 called Little Creatures from Talking Heads. It's a great album and it had been in the album chart for 5 weeks. At number 11 on our singles chart was a song from that album, The Lady Don't

0: We never really did find out what it was that the lady don't mind. Talking Heads on our chart at number 11. It's been in the chart for 4 weeks at this stage, from Little Creatures. We're not far from our top 10 as we make our way to our number one song of this week of August of 1985.
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0: Over on our album chart, there was an album that had been in the album chart for 53 weeks. To put that into perspective, just over a year. I think you could have worked it out yourself. But the album, it was huge. Born in the USA, and even after being in the album chart for a year, was still at number 16. Let's play a song from Born in the USA. It's I'm on Fire, Bruce Springsteen.

0: Bruce Springsteen, and I'm on Fire from the album Born in the USA, our number 16 album this week in 1985, having been in our album chart for an amazing 53 weeks, and it went on to stay longer. Just think about that for a moment. Hey, our countdown continues in a moment. Stay there.
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2: We're back with the retro.
0: Hang on to something. We're into the final hour of this week's New Zealand Retro Weekly Top 40 Countdown this week of August. Start of August, 1985. Should we do it? All right, let's get into our top 10.
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0: Hey, our number 10 song comes from Alison Moyet, and it's a cover. It was written in 1944, recorded by Billie Holiday. Can you believe that? Holy cow. Alison Moyet released her own version of the song as a non-album single because she just wanted to give her fans something a bit different. That Old Devil Called Love at number 10.

Number 10 on this week's New Zealand Retro Weekly Top 40 Countdown, That Old Devil Called Love, the song written right back in the 1940s on a chart in 85 from Alison Moyet. The song had been at the chart for 9 weeks at this stage. Number 9. It's His Royal Purpleness in our number 9 position. And the Revolution had released their album Around the World in a Day. It was at number 27 on her album chart. From it comes this incredibly catchy song about a woman who wears a raspberry beret. At number 9.

0: The New Zealand Retro Weekly Top 40 Countdown, the late Prince and the Revolution. Raspberry Beret at number 9. The song had been in our chart for a mere 3 weeks at this stage and already in our top 10. Imagine that. And the album, Around the World in a Day, at number 27. Over there, and just there, on the album chart.
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0: Number 8. At number 8 comes a song from the Eurythmics that Annie Lennox didn't like at first until they started actually recording it. Would I Lie to You, from the album Be Yourself Tonight, at number 8.

0: Would I Lie to You? They were trying to achieve an R&B feel with that song. Turned out to be a fantastic pop song. From the Eurythmics, at number 8, they've been in the chart for 8 weeks. From their album Be Yourself Tonight, which was also at number 8. I'm seeing a trend developing over there on our album chart. Our countdown continues in a moment. It's this week of August of 1985.
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0: The New Zealand Retro Weekly Top 40 Countdown is heard on some fantastic radio stations. I mean, seriously, right across the country and overseas. Stations such as these.
3: In sunny Whakatane and across the eastern Bay of Plenty, this is 1XX.
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0: Number 7. The band, the Netherworld Dancing Toys, will be forever associated with one of the biggest songs ever in the middle of the 1980s to come out of New Zealand. Here is the late Malcolm Black.
8: For Today was written in 1983 or 84, mainly by our other guitarist vocalist Nick Sampson. It's about girls that he loved or loves. The song is probably best known as featuring a very young Annie Crummer. She was 18 at the time. We had heard her singing on a couple of coffee ads on TV and radio and thought that she would just be perfect for the song. We gave her about 32 bars of absolute space and she filled them just perfectly.
0: For Today, Netherworld Dancing Toys at number 7.

Oh, the amazing vocals of Annie Crummer with Near the World Dancing Toys and For Today. They've been in the chart for 4 weeks, this week at number 7 from the album Painted Years, which was a brand new entry on our album chart, at number 19 this week, 41 years ago. Number 6. Well, it was 1985 when Go West first appeared in the music scene. They'd released their debut album, something called Go West. It was number 12 on our album chart already after only 2 weeks. The first single to come from it, We Close Our Eyes, at number 6.

0: We Close Our Eyes from Go West. That song had been in the chart for 9 weeks. Yeah, that was their debut release. The first time we'd heard from them. Catchy as heck. From their album, sitting at number 12.
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0: Woo! Number 5. It was December of 1984 when the movie Beverly Hills Cop appeared on our theatre screens, and the soundtrack album was released as well. Now, this week in 1985, that album was sitting at number 46. It had fallen off the top 40 on the album chart, but from it comes this piece of music from Harold Faltermeyer. Excellent, at number 5,

0: Number five on this week's New Zealand Retro Weekly Top 40 Countdown, XLF, from Harold Faltermeyer from the Beverly Hills Cop soundtrack, the album, over there on the album chart. Had been there for 12 weeks. Of course, the thing was to be resurrected somewhat in 2005. How could you forget Crazy Frog? As much as I've tried to, our countdown continues in a moment.
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0: Number 4. Welcome back to our countdown, this week's New Zealand Retro Weekly Top 40 countdown. We're in August of 1985, and our number 4 song comes from U2. It comes from The Edge, who came up with a piece of music prior to 1983. And in the end of 83, U2 had started working on the album The Unforgettable Fire, presented it to Bono, who came up with the lyrics. The Unforgettable

0: 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That's U2 on the New Zealand Retro Weekly Top 40 Countdown. The song inspired by the band visiting an exhibition from the victims of the atomic bombings of Hiroshima and Nagasaki.
1: Number three.
0: Madonna is on our chart from her second album, Like a Virgin. Now, Like a Virgin was sitting at number one on our album charts, which is pretty impressive. It had been there for 28 weeks at this stage. From it comes a song that appears in the third series of Stranger Things, Danger.

0: Madonna and Angel at number 3, down from number 2 from the previous week. Song has been on our chart for 7 weeks at this stage, from the album, a number 1 album, Like a Virgin.
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0: Yes, it's Madonna again. But this time, the song's not from Like a Virgin. In fact, the song's from the soundtrack of a movie called Vision Quest. It's Crazy for You, Madonna at number 2.

0: number two on the New Zealand Retro Weekly Top 40 Countdown this week of August of 1985. Madonna, Crazy For You. The record company wasn't keen on releasing the song at first, so they did in the end. It's just as well. I mean, it became a huge hit. So two songs in a row from Madonna to almost round out our countdown, because our number one song is just around the corner from this week of August of 1985.
1: From Feature Story News in New Delhi, I'm Neha Punia. U.S. Secretary of State Marco Rubio says there has been movement towards reopening the Strait of Hormuz, while Treasury Secretary Scott Bessent has suggested a deal with Iran could come within hours. But shipping analysts say fewer than 10 vessels a day are currently transiting the blockaded waterway. Nick Harper has more from Washington.
2: We heard from the Secretary of State, Marco Rubio, today. He said that there had been progress, but there was not finality yet. He said we're hoping that will happen

0: latest threats made on Monday, saying that this was the last chance for Iran to make a deal, a last chance before it could potentially face, in his words, decapitation.
1: Oil has fallen to a three-week low as US officials talk about a possible deal with Iran to reopen that key waterway. SpaceX has also released its first ever quarterly earnings report as a publicly traded company. And as Mitch McCann reports, all of this contributed to the S&P 500 reaching a new record and the Dow Jones finishing above 54,000 for the first time.
2: Dow Jones Industrial Average and the S&P 500 scaled to new highs. The Dow Jones was up over 54,000 at the close, at 1.71%. In the green, the S&P 500 was up 1.79%, and the NASDAQ was up. A strong performance for the NASDAQ on Tuesday, up 2.59%. And there were a range of factors that led to the record gains that we saw on Wall Street on Tuesday. And the first is the comments made by the Treasury Secretary earlier in the day concerning the war in Iran, quote, referring to the Strait of Hormuz. So optimism there for investors, while Brent crude also fell from Monday's high of $83.20.
1: More than 70 people are dead. More than 60,000 arrived, all in less than 48 hours. Ross Cullen filing this report on how Spain's latest immigration crisis unfolded and why the nation's tiny enclave in Morocco has become central to Europe's migration debate.
3: The sudden migrant surge was equivalent to 70% of Ceuta's population of around 85,000 people. Within those 2 days, the city received more than 23 times the number of irregular migrants it had recorded in the whole of the first half of this year. The massive influx overwhelmed local authorities, triggered a humanitarian emergency, and threatened relations between.
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Hope you're enjoying your drive through our countryside. The roading network on the peninsula tends to be narrow and winding, so while we know that you'll enjoy some magnificent views on your journey, we also know that it's the kind of country that requires you to exercise a lot of driving skill and courtesy. If necessary, please pull over to allow faster drivers to pass you safely. Remember to keep left and use your directional indicators to give other drivers plenty of warning of your intentions. Drive safely and enjoy yourselves.

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1: From Feature Story News in New Delhi, I'm Neha Punia. U.S. Secretary of State Marco Rubio says there has been movement towards reopening the Strait of Hormuz, while Treasury Secretary Scott Bessent has suggested a deal with Iran could come within hours. But shipping analysts say fewer than 10 vessels a day are currently transiting the blockaded waterway. Nick Harper has more from Washington.
2: We heard from the Secretary of State, Marco Rubio, today. He said that there had been progress, but there was not finality yet. He said we're hoping that will happen very shortly. Treasury Secretary Scott Bessent gave a bit more specificity in terms of the timeline. He said we may have a deal today or tomorrow. So that's Tuesday or Wednesday. Really, the question is, is all of this true? Donald Trump again suggesting we're very close to a deal. Once again, his top officials talking up the possibility of a deal. But a deal hasn't yet happened. And we have seen this happen time and again. All those officials and the president talking up the possibility of a deal. The market's increasing and then no deal coming to fruition. What we do know, though, that is true, that's Donald Trump's latest threats made on Monday, saying that this was the last chance for Iran to make a deal, a last chance before it could potentially face, in his words, decapitation.
1: Oil has fallen to a three-week low as U.S. officials talk about a possible deal with Iran to reopen that key waterway. SpaceX has also released its first-ever quarterly earnings report as a publicly traded company. And as Mitch McCann reports, all of this contributed to the S&P 500 reaching a new record and the Dow Jones finishing above 54,000 for the first time.
3: Dow Jones Industrial Average and the S&P 500 scaled to new highs. The Dow Jones was up over 54,000 at the close, at 1.71% in the green. The S&P 500 was up 1.79%, and the NASDAQ was up. A strong performance for the NASDAQ on Tuesday, up 2.59%. And there were a range of factors that led to the record gains that we saw on Wall Street on Tuesday. And the first is the comments made by the Treasury Secretary earlier in the day concerning the war in Iran, quote, referring to the Strait of Hormuz. So optimism there for investors, while Brent crude also fell from Monday's high of $83.20.
1: More than 70 people are dead. More than 60,000 arrived, all in less than 48 hours. Ross Cullen filing this report on how Spain's latest immigration crisis unfolded and why the nation's tiny enclave in Morocco has become central to Europe's migration debate.
4: The sudden migrant surge was equivalent to 70% of Ceuta's population of around 85,000 people. Within those 2 days, the city received more than 23 times the number of irregular migrants it had recorded in the whole of the first half of this year. The massive influx overwhelmed local authorities, triggered a humanitarian emergency, and threatened relations between.
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0: 4 degrees.

Welcome to Banks Peninsula. Hope you're enjoying your drive through our countryside. 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If necessary, please pull over to allow faster drivers to pass you safely. Remember to keep left and use your directional indicators to give other drivers plenty of warning of your intentions. Drive safely and enjoy yourselves.

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Welcome to the Sound Lab Future Hits radio show. On today's show, we have interviews from Embrace and Fader. That comes alongside a load of new music. And you've already heard Owen Rivera with Lie Love. Up next is Jasmine Power. The track is called The Verge of the Unknown. And it's here on the Sound Lab's Future Hits.

0: And that was Benji Miller with Hey Darcy. Hopefully you enjoyed that. Now it's time for our first interview of the show, and it comes from the band Embrace. They've got a new album out this week. We've got their track Up In Your Feelings to play straight up after. So Embrace, how are you?
1: I'm very good, Jim. How are you?
2: Good, yeah, not bad. Thanks so much. So we've been playing a couple of singles of yours, most recently Stop. Tell us a bit about the single, first of all.
1: Stop. So let's have a think about this. So it started from like a really crummy little demo, I think, that I did on an OP1, which is like a tiny little keyboard that does everything. Like, it's got a 4-track on it and drum machines and synths and stuff. And that's kind of how I tend to present my ideas these days to Danny. So they're like just like throw away little jams, and he kind of picks up on the ones that he gets a vibe for. And that was one of them. And he kind of usually sends me a text that says, like, I've got a bit of something to one of your ideas. And that usually, it's usually a big understatement, because when he turns up, it's usually like a, you know, like a killer chorus or a killer verse or whatever. And it kind of came, it had sort of too many bits when it started. And we managed to sort of whittle it down to like, the, you know, the 4-minute structure that there is at the moment. I think it was about 6 minutes originally. Yeah, so, I mean, lyrically, I think it's Danny's kind of on this tip at the moment where he just talks about us being on a big, you know, rock that's flying through space at 60

0: 60,000 miles an hour, and we're all going to be a thin layer of calcium in like a million years. So nothing really matters, you know. Stop panicking about everything, and you know, smell the flowers, kind of thing.
1: No, that's fair enough. And this coming off your new record, Avalanche, which is coming out 12th of June. What can we expect to hear on the record?
0: It's quite a varied album, I think. It's quite a lot of upbeat, high energy stuff on there, like Road to Nowhere and Stop. I would say is kind of upbeat. You know, it's kind of jumping up and down kind of music. There's a few sort of introspective ballads, some great lyrics from Danny. A few little cheeky moments on there, which, you know, just for good measure. But I think I'm really proud of it. It kind of like just towards the end, I thought we were like two songs short. So we gave it one final push and actually got three of my favourite songs. So we kicked three songs off and put three new ones on. And then it just sort of like really felt really rounded and really came together kind of right at the end. So we've carried kind of started cat talk. So we've sort of carried on with the writing, rather than sort of like, you know, sit back and maybe, you know, just play this one out, you know, and have fun with it. We've kind of got straight back into the writing sort of phase again, because we feel like we're on it, you know, when they get an album out next year, maybe.
1: Nice. Yeah, I'm sure your fans would love to hear that. And obviously, kicking three tracks off the record, and I'm sure you wrote even more as well. Do you consider them again down the line, or is it a case of binning them off and starting afresh?
0: What do you mean, the ones that don't make the album?
1: Yeah.
0: Well, they'll probably end up being on some like deluxe edition, or you know, packaged as B-sides or something. I mean, the good songs are just not. I didn't think they were quite up to standard. You know, some people probably think they're the best songs. I mean, I know we put like four forward for like a deluxe version, and our radio plugger had to pick a single out of it, and he picked the one that we liked the least as being a single. Do you know what I mean? Why that one? Not that one. And our manager's like, well, you played him the songs, you know, it's understandable that he's going to think you like him.
1: That's your fault. Yeah. That's on you, that one.
0: Yeah, they're just miserable sods.
1: And the sound that you've made with this record, is it the sound you wanted, or is it kind of just how it turned out as you were writing and recording it?
0: I can't profess to know what it was going to sound like when we started. It's always a sort of voyage of discovery, and you're based around, you know, the music that you've sort of absorbed since the last album, you know, put together with kind of your kind of go-to sort of safe zones or comfort zones, I suppose. But we're always kind of pushing the envelope, but always trying to sort of do something different or challenging, just to sort of keep it interesting for us, just so we can sort of like, you know, show our faces when we hand it over, that we can be proud of it. And I am really proud of it.
1: Yeah, no, that's good to hear. And obviously, nine records in now, how have you and how have the band evolved over those years?
0: We've kind of got an understanding now of what kind of how everybody works, what everybody contributes, what everyone's kind of strengths and weaknesses are, and we kind of work around those, or you know, utilize those, or it's kind of a much more painless kind of affair now. I mean, it does have its tricky moments, you know, when disagreements are flying around. You know, if you've got something that you really love and somebody else really doesn't like it, you kind of feel like it's personal. But you know, music's very subjective in it. But yeah, we just all get on really well, and we all want the same thing. You know, we all want it to be great.

and I hope you enjoyed the interview there with Embrace, followed by their single Up In Your Feelings. Now, we are all over social media, so come and find us at The Sound Lab, yes, on all the socials. You can also check out the website, thesoundlabuk.co.uk. 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We've got some Astral Rocks on the way, but up next is Avohi Avoha and Love Foundation UK with a remix of Malami. And that's here on the Sound Lab's Future Hits.

and you've just heard a couple of tracks. Astral Rocks was at first with The Flame in Me, and that was followed by Joya with Hold On, Hold On. Hopefully you enjoyed both of those. 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

And that was The Horn with Back on the Path. Hopefully you enjoyed that. Now, we are not only doing this radio show, we do a couple of others too. We do a pop punk party, which brings you 1 hour of pop punk and pop rock tunes every week. We also have a Christmas show that you might just enjoy as well. So if you want to check out those, plus previous episodes of the Sound Lab's Future Hits, alongside other shows we've done in the past, head to the website, thesoundlabuk.co.uk, click International Radio Shows, and that'll take you to our Mixcloud page, The Sound Lab UK. 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The track is called In Motion, and it's here on The Sound Lab's Future Hits.

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2: 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You shall pay!

0: And that was East Electric with You Shall Pay. Hopefully you enjoyed that. Now, it's time for our second interview of the show, and it comes from Fader. They've been busy releasing new music this year and last year too. We've got their track All Thorns No Roses to play straight up after. So, Fader, how are you?
1: I'm fantastic, Jim. Thank you so much.
0: Our pleasure is all mine. And we've been playing a few singles of yours recently, but most recently, All Thorns, No Roses. Tell us a bit about the single, first of all.
1: Yeah, so All Thorns, No Roses is our youngest. Sounds like we have children, but it's just singles. Our youngest single to date, we released it about a month ago now, or a few weeks, maybe not so much a month. And it is probably one of our most personal songs. It's got a lot of kind of, passionate kind of anger in a way. The lyrics are nice and deep. It's about kind of personal experiences that kind of we've gone through and stuff like that. And it's probably one of our most favourite tracks to play and that we've released so far.
0: Good, yeah, nice. And you've released a few singles already now. Are we gearing up towards a bigger body of work, maybe an EP?
1: Yeah, definitely. So the plan at the moment was, because we only released our first single back in, I believe it was October 2025, and this is our fifth single now. So the plan was kind of fire out singles steadily as we go along. And I think the plan will be to work towards, as you say, a bigger body of work to kind of include them all into an EP with potential to have new songs as well. We're currently going down to London this week to record a new song. So I think we're going to keep rolling out the singles, and we've started gaining some really nice momentum and stuff like that. So we'll probably end up being an EP or something like that.
0: Yeah, nice. And as you guys are relatively new, with the sound that you've got, do you think you know what sound you're wanting to go for, or are you trying things just to see what works and if people listen to it?
1: Yeah, I think it's a great question, because I think, as I say, because our first single was back in September, October 2025, which wasn't even that long ago, but I think already we have started tweaking the sound again. The first three singles were very much kind of in the same realm. Of kind of like kind of high energy, heavy indie rock. But the last two singles, Look Me in the Eye and our brand new one, All Thorns No Roses, have been more alternative, kind of dark, indie heavy rock. So they've got a little bit of a more kind of darker vibe to them in a way. So I think we're really into the kind of darky, heavy indie kind of rock vibe at the moment. So I think that direction is the one we'll probably go for, especially with the new one that we're going to be recording. It's more not sinister, but it's got more of an edge, more of a bite to it, if that makes sense.
0: Yeah, no, for sure. And I'd like to talk about the writing process as well. So for you guys, how do tracks normally start off?
1: So at the moment, so usually it's kind of been, you know, I myself being the singer and stuff like that, I will have the kind of body done, like, you know, the kind of chords, rhythmic kind of direction sorted with the melody and the lyrics. But the most recent ones, i.e. Look Me in the Eye, has kind of been more, we kind of sat in a jam room rehearsing for like a kind of tour, and then one of the boys would kind of just come out with a riff, and it kind of spiraled from there, and then I kind of took it away and then wrote lyrics to it, which is kind of the opposite of what we've done before, which turned out really well because it kind of gave it a more orthodox feel. So we do a bit of both of that kind of direction. I'll write a song, bring it to the band, or we'll start a song in the jam room and kind of I will take it home, then do my homework and bring it back to the band with it a bit more morphed together and stuff like that. So a bit of both of those kind of methods at the moment.
0: Nice, yeah. And do you think going forward you'll be going along the same sort of lines, or do you think you might try different ways of writing to see if it works?
1: Yeah, I mean, we're always looking at new ways to write and stuff like that. It's all so far just been internal band writing. You know, we've not written with any collaborators or anything like that, so it's all just been just been us so far, but we're always open to try new methods and stuff like that. I think the best way for us to write is just to be together and to let it flow. You know, it can be tricky to do that sometimes because you will be there for like 3 hours and you're like, well, just you'll end up with something that Hendrix would have come up with, you know what I mean? Just the most random, directionless kind of jam. But if you hone it in, it kind of, you can kind of concentrate that into like the 3 minutes of a song. So I'm enjoying writing like that. So I think more of that kind of writing to be done in the future.

And I hope you enjoyed the interview there with Fader, followed by their single Or Thorns, No Roses. Hopefully you enjoyed that. Now, that's the end of the first hour of the Sound Lab's Future Hits. But stick around for hour two, where we have interviews from Serafina and the Musical Box. We also have a live session from Jodie Langford to come your way as well. But to finish off the hour, we have Arend West for you. The track is called Still Remains, and it's here on the Sound Lab's Future Hits.

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That's teldave, teldave.co.nz, or phone 027 222 1159. 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

to San Francisco, she must have lost her way. Posting a poster of Pancho and Cisco one California day. She says she believes in a Robin Hood and brotherhood and colors of green and gray.

to San Francisco, I will be Gadjoie. I'll be the Count of Monte Cristo, you'll be the Countess May.

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Jungle Roo, and kicking off this week's Plugin Baby radio show, it was Fall Out Boy with Sugar Weight Going Down. Absolutely love that tune. I hope you're well. I hope you've had a great week. It's Emma Scott here for the next couple of hours with loads of great new tracks for you and a few select oldies as well. I've got Coastal Fire Department on the way next after Scarlet Rebels. They're back with this new single, This Is Happening Now.

Well, we're big fans of Tooth Gore on the Plugin Baby Radio Show. That's the current single, Scum of the Sea, bit surf rock from Cornwall in the UK, with lots of other new material coming from Kobe Joe, aka Tooth Gore, in the coming weeks and months. Looking forward to playing you those. Before Tooth Gore, I played you Coastal Fire Department, bit of grunge from Guernsey. It was Come Together. I've got These Wicked Rivers on the way, Floods of Spin, and the new one from James Kennedy and the Underdogs, featuring Benji Webb from Skindred, on the way soon on the Plugin Baby Radio Show.

I interviewed those guys a couple of years ago. The interview appeared on this show back in the day. And they are lovely people. These Wicked Rivers, that's their current single, Ain't No Smoke. And before that, Chris Barris Band with Riot of One. I've got Mystery Jets on the way in a bit with their new single, Black Sage. Yes, they are back. And here's a tune for you if you love the new wave of classic rock sound. It's Floods of Spin, the song Weapons of Mass Destruction, which is out now and it's airing on the Plug In Baby radio show.

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playing that one for the first time this week on the Plug In Baby Radio Show. James Kennedy and the Underdogs featuring Benji Webb from Skindred. That is a fun tune. I was thinking, oh, are there any swear words in there? But no, there aren't. I have checked. Don't you worry. The song is Revolution and it's out now. I've got The Snuts on shortly. I've got Circle of Origin and the new one from Kiefer Sutherland on the Plug In Baby Radio Show.

welcome back, The Snuts. This is a new single from those guys from the upcoming fourth album, Joy in Short Moments, which is out later on this year. It's called Defibrillator. Of course it is. On the way, I've got the new one from Beaugree Gree and The Apocalypse, which I absolutely love. And onto a great band from Doncaster in the UK called Circle of Origin with a killer chorus. Great vocals on this. The song is Watching the Walls on the Plug In Baby radio show.

Big in the acting world, big in the music world as well. Kiefer Sutherland, it's Goodbye California from his current album Grey, which is out now. He's been playing dates in the UK. Very busy year for him as he promotes that great album. Loving that Beau Gris Gris and the Apocalypse played. Before Kiefer, it was Me, Ye, Ye, Yao. I don't know what a Me, Ye, Ye, Yao is. I'm not going to get involved in that. But what I will get involved in is the Beastie Boys. They're on the way soon. I've got something new from Train and Mammoth, and also the Strokes, all to come soon on the Plug In Baby radio show, and taking us closer to that little lot, this one from the White Stripes. If you're-

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And we are off and running on hour number two of this week's Plug-In Baby radio show right here with the new one from Train, Pennsylvania Turnpike, from their upcoming new album Mad Dog in the Fog, which comes out at the end of August. And before that, kicking off hour number two, Beastie Boys, you got to fight for your right to party. Well, you don't need to fight here. We got some great tunes on the way. Let's all calm down, shall we? Mammoth are coming next after this new one from New York rock band called Scorts. This is out now. It's called Head Rush.

band from the south coast of the UK called Eye Atlas with their new single, Three Eye Atlas, from their brand new EP called Beyond the New Horizon, which is out now. I played you Mammoth as well with Same Old Song from their current album, The End. Busy time for Mammoth. Busy time for the show, actually. I've got the new one from Bush on the way soon. I've got a rock cover of an opera tune. Yeah, a bit of Ness and Dorma rocked up. That's on shortly. As is the new one from Muse. Got some Foo Fighters and Suede as well on the Plug In Baby Radio Show.

sneaks up on you, that one, doesn't it? It's the new remix version of Swallowed by Bush, celebrating its 30th anniversary. Nice and melancholy to start with, and then it really does kick in towards the end. Liking that. It's the Plug-In Baby Radio Show. I played you The Strokes with Going Shopping before that as well, from their new album, which is their 7th album, Reality Awaits, which is available now. Loving The Strokes and loving this reimagining of Puccini's Ness and Dorma by Chandra from the UK. This is Ness and Dorma, We Will Win.

2026 for Muse. I mean, most of their years are very busy, aren't they? The Wow Signal is their forthcoming new album, I believe, out later on this year. A friend of mine just got tickets to go and see them live. They weren't cheap, to be fair, but I mean, Muse always put on a great show, don't they? Before Muse, it was Tooth, a great four-piece from London, their new single, Wallflower. And on the way, I've got some Keziah Gill and an instrumental track as well on the Plug In Baby Radio Show.

played that on the Plugin Baby radio show quite a lot at the end of last year. Good to get that one on again. They are Fury. The song is On The Town. And if you're a musician or in a band and you're releasing new music and you'd like to get it on this show, I might be able to sort that out for you. Just get in touch via the website, pluginbaby.com, just like Mulholland Jive did not so long ago. I think this is my first ever instrumental song that I've played. Hope you're going to like this. It's called Mojo.

That's from their antidepressants expanded release. It's Suede and their new single Emotionally Unavailable on the Plugin Baby radio show. They're out on a co-headline tour with the Manic Street Preachers later on this year. Good times for Suede. Love those guys. And I played Keziah Gill with Life You Always Dreamed Of before that. And that's almost it from me, Emma Scott, on this week's Plugin Baby radio show. But we'll be back same time, same place next week right here. Have a great week. Lots of love. I'll leave you with this classic from the Foo Fighters.

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2: 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What would you do should a civil emergency occur? Set up your plan.

I've been warped by the rain, driven by the snow. I'm drunk and dirty, don't you know? And I'm still willing. And I was out on the road late at night. I seen my pretty Alice in every headlight. 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
1: From Feature Story News in New Delhi, I'm Neha Punia. U.S. Secretary of State Marco Rubio says there has been movement towards reopening the Strait of Hormuz, while Treasury Secretary Scott Bessent has suggested a deal with Iran could come within hours. But shipping analysts say fewer than 10 vessels a day are currently transiting the blockaded waterway. Nick Harper has more from Washington.
2: We heard from the Secretary of State Marco Rubio today. He said that there had been progress, but there was not finality yet. He said we're hoping that will happen very shortly. Treasury Secretary Scott Bessent gave a bit more specificity in terms of the timeline. He said we may have a deal today or tomorrow, so that's Tuesday or Wednesday. Really, the question is all of this true? Donald Trump again suggesting we're very close to a deal. Once again, his top officials talking up the possibility of a deal. But a deal hasn't yet happened, and we have seen this happen time and again. All those officials and the president talking up the possibility of a deal, the markets increasing, and then no deal coming to fruition. What we do know, though, that is true, that's Donald Trump's latest threats made on Monday, saying that this was the last chance for Iran to make a deal, a last chance before it could potentially face, in his words, decapitation.
1: Oil has fallen to a three-week low as U.S. officials talk about a possible deal with Iran to reopen that key waterway. SpaceX has also released its first-ever quarterly earnings report as a publicly traded company. And as Mitch McCann reports, all of this contributed to the S&P 500 reaching a new record and the Dow Jones finishing above 54,000 for the first time.
3: Dow Jones Industrial Average and the S&P 500 scaled to new highs. The Dow Jones was up over 54,000 at the close, 1.71% in the green. The S&P 500 was up 1.79%, and the NASDAQ was up. A strong performance for the NASDAQ on Tuesday, up 2.59%. And there were a range of factors that led to the record gains that we saw on Wall Street on Tuesday. And the first is the comments made by the Treasury Secretary earlier in the day concerning the war in Iran, quote, referring to the Strait of Hormuz. So optimism there for investors, while Brent crude also fell from Monday's high of $83.20.
1: More than 70 people are dead. More than 60,000 arrived, all in less than 48 hours. Ross Cullen filing this report on how Spain's latest immigration crisis unfolded and why the nation's tiny enclave in Morocco has become central to Europe's migration debate.
4: The sudden migrant surge was equivalent to 70% of Ceuta's population of around 85,000 people. Within those 2 days, the city received more than 23 times the number of irregular migrants it had recorded in the whole of the first half of this year. The massive influx overwhelmed local authorities, triggered a humanitarian emergency, and threatened relations between Morocco, Spain, and the European Union. By Friday, Spain started sending the migrants back to Morocco by the thousands.
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5: With FSN Spotlight, I'm Simon Marks. Today, what's next for FIFA's leader Gianni Infantino after he shelved plans to privatise parts of the organisation's tournaments, including the World Cup? David Bernstein, a former head of England's FA, says the world of soccer must keep the pressure on.
6: I would take this one stage further. UEFA threatening to boycott the World Cup if that terrible proposal wasn't withdrawn was very, very important. I think they should continue with that threat, that if Infantino continues as president, that threat to withdraw the World Cup should stay in place, because the two issues are completely interconnected now. I mean, he's very resilient, and he's a tough guy, but I think there's a groundswell, a momentum of support here, both against Infantino, both from within FIFA, and we saw his right-hand man, Kevin Lamour, go last week, and from many, many, many outside. I think that will prove irresistible, whether he resigns or whether there's a vote of no confidence, or whether it goes to next year to an election, which I presume he would lose.
5: And on Tuesday, FIFA's chief of global political development, Arsene Wenger, broke his silence. The former Arsenal manager said it was absolutely necessary and beyond question for Infantino's plan to be withdrawn. He said he had no involvement in drawing up the proposal and learnt about it from the media. With FSN Spotlight, I'm Simon Marks.
1: The main news again. Top Trump government officials are suggesting a peace deal with Iran could be ready by Wednesday, even as oil has fallen to a three-week low as US officials also talk about reopening the Strait of Hormuz. And that is the latest feature story news. Neha Punia reporting.
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Welcome to Banks Peninsula. Hope you're enjoying your drive through our countryside. 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If necessary, please pull over to allow faster drivers to pass you safely. Remember to keep left and use your directional indicators to give other drivers plenty of warning of your intentions. 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

0: 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We've sat down and talked it through.
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4: 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We've got the legends, the riffs, and the stories you didn't even know you needed. I'm Mickey Carmichael, and I'm here with your host, Cork.
5: You didn't know you needed it, but doggone it, thanks for being here. Now you're going to go home to the dinner table tonight. You are going to go to the water cooler at work. You can't wait to call your mother and tell her what you just learned today.
4: The smartest person in the room.
5: That's right. Because, you know, we all love a smarty pants. Thanks for listening. It's The Cork Show with Mickey Carmichael, and we are going to have some fun because we have some phrases. I have three phrases up front that we say every day. And we don't know why. You gotta wait and find out, Mickey. This day in rock and roll coming up, we also have rock question of the day. Oh, rock rhyme with Mickey Carmichael. Yes. These are always great. Also in the news, we have a, this is fun. We have a young kid that threw a message in a bottle. And when I read what they wrote in it, you will enjoy this story even more.
4: Can't wait.
5: Bizarre facts, just crazy stuff we didn't know that we may have misinterpreted when we were young. Smells of your health. That's what the show's about. Your breath can give away whether you're about to have a major medical issue. We're here to help. Yeah. And most stolen book, Mickey. Put your thinking cap on and see if you could start thinking of the most stolen books from libraries. I have that for you at our fun song of the day. But right now we're going to get rocking and rolling with some great classic rock from Kiki D and Elton John. Don't Go Breaking My Heart. Cork Show, Mickey Carmichael.

0: It's fun. It's friendly. It's the Court Show with Mickey Carmichael.
1: Oh, yes.
2: Wow, are you kidding me?
3: I watch too much crime stuff. Love Law and Order. That is my favorite show on television. I love Law and Order. It's good. I love Law and Order because it's the same episode every single time. Like, it's the same thing again and again, Law and Order is, to the point that, like, you see the same types of characters on every Law and Order. Some of my personal favorites, there is a guy who, while being questioned by homicide detectives, will not stop unloading crates. Doesn't matter to this guy, he's gotta unload that van with all these serious questions. And this guy is just like, Tony Ramirez? Yeah, I remember him. Used to work here Tuesdays, right? It's like, dude, people have died. How often are you questioned by homicide detectives?

0: Mickey Carmichael. Mickey, you know, I'm one of those that hear phrases and I think, well, that's silly. Why do we say that? It doesn't make any sense.
1: Right?
0: If you took the words apart or put them together in different order, it still is goofy.
1: Mm-hmm.
0: Words like this, blackball.
1: Oh,
0: you know,
1: yeah.
0: When you, my wife is in a law firm, and if you're in a partnership, they call it getting blackballed when you are asked to leave the partnership for reasons other than great performance, if that makes any sense.
1: So you're fired.
0: Yeah, you're fired. In the day, many, like the exclusive clubs, like country clubs, well, they used to use these little white balls and black balls, and they would fill a bucket with white or black, depending on if these snobby people decided that you were good enough for their country club or not.
1: Oh, wow.
0: If you had more black than white, you were blackballed, which means you weren't going to be a member of that club. It only took one ball more to either get in or out. So that's what it came from, blackball. And a nest egg. Never thought of it, but you know, we know what a nest egg is.
1: Right,
0: you save for
1: money.
0: Your future. It's like a $25 put in a thing, and in the future, it'll grow. Well, farmers often collect eggs, and they leave one so the chicken will use that nest again to lay more eggs.
1: Incentive, right?
0: Yes, to stay in that nest. And then the chicken population grows. So that's where we got the word nest egg. It's been in use since the 14th century. And here's one, Mickey. I want to see if you can guess it. In the early part of the 20th century, people used to win these prizes. They used to win this at fairs. So, you know, think about the Chicago Fair and all that back in the day. Most of the games involved feats of strength and accuracy, which that means the women weren't playing them back in that day. If someone came close to winning but didn't, the car.

0: See if you can guess this song or guess the group that Mickey's talking about. Are you ready, ladies and gentlemen? Put them thinking caps on. Mickey, what'd you bring us today?
1: This is a guess this song.
0: Okay.
1: You can check in after a long day's ride, but leaving, that's where dreams collide. Mirrors, mystery, a place so grand. What classic rock song is this haunted land? Oh, Mickey, it's right there, isn't it?
0: Hang on.
2: Let's all go to the
0: Mickey,
2: lobby.
0: I have no idea. While you're

0: getting a fresh Coca-Cola from the lobby, I'm going to think a little harder about this. Mickey, I think you're going to have to read that again.
1: You can check in after a long day's ride, but leaving, that's where dreams collide. Mirrors mystery, a place so grand. What classic rock song is this haunted land?
0: Mickey, I'm going to have to tell you, I'm going to have to lose this one. I think I do. I start thinking Hotel California.
1: Yes.
0: It is?
1: Yes.
0: Oh, my gosh.
1: There
0: my subconscious worked.
1: Yeah. You got good instinct.
0: I was going to guess Bon Jovi, but it didn't make any sense. So, yes, I did win, and
1: here
0: I didn't even mean to.
1: The Eagles.
0: Excellent, Mickey. I hope you got it at home, ladies and gentlemen. If you did, guess the name of that song. You are a rock star. Hotel California. Got to play it. No. Gosh, we got to find it. I don't have that up on the chart here. Ready, Mickey?
1: Ready.
0: All right, be careful. I got to look through my stuff. Empty the closet. Oh, every time. You know.
1: Clean your closet.
0: Ouch. Next time I'm going to. Oh, there it is. I found a cassette.
1: Oh.
0: Cassette tape. Hotel California. The Court Show. Mickey Carmichael.

0: It's time for In the News. So, Mickey, here's a guy, John Cowderman. He was conducting a routine cleanup in Upper Township. I'll let you know where that is in a minute. It was wetlands, right? So he's looking around and he finds this bottle with a note in it. So a message in a bottle from a nine-year-old, written by a nine-year-old. The note reads, this bottle was set adrift on August 20th, 1973 on Second Street Beach, Ocean City. So he was in Ocean City. As my captors were transporting me to an island offshore in the Atlantic, please notify my family that a band of ruthless sponge fishermen are forcing me to dive for sponges in shark-infested waters.
1: Wow.
0: Please return this note to my home. And then she gave the address. You may have saved my life. Thank you, Lori Blair. Well, this Cowderman decided he needed to share this photo of the letter on Facebook and social media so he might be able to find a relative of this person. And he did. He found her sister, Allison Spencer. How many years ago was that? 1973?
1: Wow.
0: She was nine. Allison Spencer, her sister, said that her nine-year-old sister dictated the letter to her, and her sister, Allison, was 16 years old at the time, so
1: that
0: she could write much
1: sense.
0: Better. They launched the bottle on Ocean City Beach in 1973 and finally was found with the legible, still airtight.
1: I can't believe it was airtight. That's impressive.
0: I thought it was super creative, though, of a nine-year-old to go, I'm being yes. kidnapped by sponge fishermen. Like, who? Who even
1: like
0: knows? Is there a sponge fisherman? I don't even know. There it is, your news of the day, ladies and gentlemen. It's a court show with Mickey Carmichael. Speaking of the ocean, here's Sail by AWOL Nation.

0: AWOL Nation with Sale. It's the Court Show with
1: Mickey Carmichael.
0: It's time for Bizarre Facts. Yeah, these are just some weird things that are true. Like this. There is a 745 square mile area in France that's completely sealed off to the public because it was a place in the First World War where there was those battlefields where they dug in and they buried so many explosives, and there's still so much ammunition left that they can't find it. They just don't want to go look for it. I mean, obviously it's dangerous, so they don't allow people in it. Mickey, you ever break up with somebody in your life?
1: Yeah.
0: How long did the pain last for, you think?
1: I guess it depends on which boy it was.
0: Well, it takes on the average of 4.1 years to get over an ex. That's what scientists found. Although some people, it can take longer.
1: That's
0: and
1: a
0: some
1: long
0: people,
1: time.
0: A lot shorter.
1: It depends on the person.
0: That's right. People are walking much faster than they did in the 80s.
1: Really?
0: Yeah, 15% faster. They don't
1: shoes.
0: Know why. It's a
1: With
0: mystery.
1: Better shoes, right?
0: That's
1: right.
0: Yeah, it's better shoes.
1: Make you run faster.
0: Or maybe we just don't like being outside as much as we used to. Scientists once managed to levitate a frog, not just for fun, which maybe scientists do those things for fun on their lunch break. The experiment was using magnets. They were studying magnets and levitivity, levying things.
1: Oh, that would have been a fun day.
0: Yeah. Medieval war horses. This is hilarious. You got some horses. You
1: I
0: know
1: do.
0: All about horses.
1: Uh-huh.
0: Medieval war horses. So imagine back in the day of all that in the medieval times, their horses were no bigger than ponies today.
1: That's it.
0: But in the movies, they show them on these gigantic horses, but these guys are on these little, come on, buddy, go, go.
1: Their feet are dragging.
0: Yeah, exactly.
1: They were smaller people too, weren't they?
0: I think so. We'll be back with the answer to that.
1: Well, you know, when you go to the museums, the beds are little, that the people slept in.
0: That is true. But yeah, I don't know. We're going to have to look that up. And speaking of horses, here's the Rolling Stone with Wild Horses. We'll see you in a minute.

0: Wild Horses, The Rolling Stones, one of my favorite songs they've ever done. Scorch Show with Mickey Carmichael, handling the mic right across the desk from me. Mickey, you know, when you smell somebody's breath normally, it smells the same. And it's called chronic halitosis or halitosis.
1: I hope not.
0: It has that sour, awful smell.
2: Ugh, yuck.
0: But if you smell something fruity, if you think your breath or somebody's breath smells fruity, it could be something called diabetic ketoacidosis, DKA, you know, the doctors say that. It occurs when the body is running low on insulin, and it can change your breath to smell like fruit.
1: It's probably how animals know.
0: You know what? You're right.
1: Right.
0: Yes, I've heard of somebody that had a medical care dogs that were with them, and it is because they had epilepsy and diabetes, so this dog could tell when they were about to have an epileptic.
1: That's so cool.
0: Yeah, it is. There's actually something called the NANOSE, N-A-N-O-S-E. It's a breathalyzer type device, and this is insane. It's up to 90% accurate at diagnosing lung cancer.
1: No way.
0: Yes. And doctors can also use that same technology to identify Parkinson's disease, other cancers, kidney failures, multiple sclerosis, and Crohn's disease with 86% accuracy.
1: Who needs a doctor anymore?
0: You don't. You just need this machine to smell your breath.
1: You just need this breathalyzer type device.
0: How many doctors would quit if they had to smell people's breath? Liver failure, you might smell raw fish, not rotten fish, raw fish, which doesn't smell that bad if you've ever had fresh, fresh fish. Gum disease, your gums will smell like rotten eggs. Because the disease creates a sulfur smell.
1: Thanks, Court.
0: I know. I'm
1: Thanks
0: here
1: for
0: to
1: that
0: help.
1: A little bit.
0: I hope we're all having lunch right now, but it is some interesting things that maybe you'd like to share with other people. Here, speaking of gum disease, here's some Smash Mouth. Get it? Smash Mouth with All Star.
1: There it is.
0: Yeah, we'll
1: Good
0: be
1: job.
0: Right back with Stolen Books.

0: Smash Mouth All-Star. And it's time for Stolen Books. Mickey, you know, in the day when I went to college at the small university, Hanover College, there was no way of them finding out if you were stealing books.
1: Really?
0: Yes, they didn't have an electronic thing.
1: How old are you?
0: Way back in the day, they were still chiseling them out of stone.
1: Right.
0: So it was hard to carry them out of the library. They didn't have a place, but all that was new technology back in the day. Seriously. Now, even with that technology, people have figured out how to steal library books. And the most stolen library book is the Guinness Book of World Records.
1: Oh, really?
0: Yeah. It leads the list of high in demand books that are stolen. So it's hard to get a hold of the newest Guinness Book of World Records. So people just abscond with it. The second, number two is, this is the hardest one to get over, religious texts. The Christian Bible is number one. There's a lot of different Christian
1: versions. Figured that. It's in the hotels, so they probably just took it home with them.
0: Well, this is from libraries. Oh. This is where people keep track of these things. Anything also with a practical guideline, also test prep books, which makes sense.
1: Yeah, those are expensive.
0: And those are by youngsters that are, you know, maybe
1: have no money.
0: It's like the GED guide, so passing your high school equivalency test. And also it says manuals that help people, like let's say couples, if you know what I mean.
1: Mm-hmm.
0: And those are probably taken more for embarrassment for checking out
1: yeah.
0: than it is for necessity. And speaking of that, when it's love, Mickey, here's some Van Halen. We'll be right back.

0: I'll tell you, I'm all right now, but last week I was in rough shape, you know? Yeah, last week my wife cracked up the car. She hit a deer. It was in a zoo. Oh, my wife took her driver's test. She was happy. She got 18 out of 20. Yeah, two guys jumped out of the way. That's all right. What the heck, you know? And I tell you, I can't relax, you know? My daughter, too, she's no bargain either. In public school, she was voted most likely to conceive. I mean, the kids today, they got it too good. When I was a kid, it was different. I had it rough. Well, Christmas, I got batteries, toys not included. My old man, he didn't help at all, my old man. We used to play tag, and he'd drive. I mean, are you kidding? My old man never liked me. When he took me hunting, he gave me a 3-minute head start. And on the way home, he tied me to the fender, put the deer in the car. I'll tell you, when I was a kid, I was ugly, too. I told my old man, he never took me to the zoo. He said, if they want you, they'll come and get you. Now, you kidding? I know I'm ugly. Halloween, my wife sends the kids out dressed like me. I mean, that's the story of my life. No respect. I don't get no respect at all. Are you kidding? No respect at all. I don't get no respect from anyone. Well, the other night, I fell asleep with a cigarette in my hand. My wife lit it. I tell you, it's not easy being me. Why, I called up Alcoholics Anonymous. They told me it was Miller time. What did I tell you? Well,
1: it's time to say goodbye, Mickey.
2: Already?
1: Yeah, it is. It goes fast, doesn't it?
2: It does.
1: Ladies and gentlemen, we hope you stay right here on this station because they are doing something right. If they're playing our show, they're trying to do something different in the radio business. So stick with it. Stay tuned. 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Oh my gosh, I'm stuck listening to the radio in the car sometimes, and I can stand it for about 3 seconds. 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Stick around. 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
1: And now it's time for your fun song of the day. It's Jesse Wells. Check him out. Jesse Wells tends to be a little political on a lot of his songs, but he does a lot of just cute little songs. Sings by himself, usually outside in the woods or wherever he is. This song is just called Bugs. And it's about
2: bugs.
1: Thanks. See you, Mickey.

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0: 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We've sat down and talked it through.
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2: 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What would you do should a civil emergency occur? 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
1: Hello, this is Akaroa Radio. 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
2: Hello and welcome to my Blues Cafe with me, Steve James. I have a full hour of the blues lined up for you today. And if you love the blues, then stay tuned for the next hour. I have some great artists coming up. I've got Harold Davenport, Lonesome Pete, Sean Webster, and Lance and Lee, just to name a few. And my artist of the week this week is Chris O'Leary from his Blue Collar album. So that all adds up to a lot of blues to fill in 1 hour. So sit back with me, Steve James, and enjoy the ride. And to start the show today, Harold Youngrell Davenport is a young American blues musician from Vicksburg, Mississippi, known as a guitarist, harmonica player, singer, and songwriter, who has quickly gained attention in the modern blues scene. Aside from his skills on harmonica and guitar, he's a gifted lyricist. His first full-length recording under his own name is called Youngrell, and it was released on the 5th of June, 2026. So, from Youngrell, here is Harold Davenport with a song called Fatherless Child.

Well, that was Harold Youngrell Davenport there with a song called Fatherless Child. Lonesome Pete is a one-man blues act and is Northern Ireland's answer to C6 Steve, based just outside Belfast in Whitehead, Northern Ireland. Peter is continually writing his own material and playing a mix of blues standards along with his guitar, some of which are handmade, and drum-driven original songs that promise to get those feet stomping. He's no stranger to the local music scene. Pete has had many years gigging experience, playing in pubs, clubs and festivals throughout the country. 2021 saw the release of Lonesome Pete's live studio 5-track album of original songs called The Devil's Deal. So from that very album, here is Lonesome Pete with Down by the Crossroads.

And that's Lonesome Pete there with Down by the Crossroads. And you're listening to the Blues Cafe with me, Steve James. And remember, if you'd like me to play one of your favourite blues songs, or you'd like me to dedicate a song to someone, then all you've got to do is to go to my website, stevejamesblues.com. There you'll find a request form. Just fill that in with the name of the song and the artist performing it, and I'll play your choice on a future show. Also, if you're a blues artist that wants to contribute to the show, then again, go to my website, stevejamesblues.com. There you'll find an artist page. Just let me know how to get some of your music and tell me a bit about yourself, and I'll feature your work on a future show. And one of the regular features on the show is Artist of the Week, and this week it's Chris O'Leary from his Blue Collar album. Chris O'Leary was born in 1968 in New York and was immersed in music from an early age. At the age of 10, he saw The Band live, which left a lasting impression. He was especially drawn to the sounds of the blues harmonica. The 10-year-old O'Leary got his hands on a Honor Marine Band harmonica and began to teach himself to play the Chicago blues. Blue Collar is his latest album. The album is described as a high-energy contribution of 11 original songs that range from humorous to social commentary. The album features his vocals and harmonica playing, backed by his touring band, and was released on Alligator Records. So from Blue Collar, here is my artist of the week, Chris O'Leary, with a song called Bad Decisions.

And that's Chris O'Leary there with Bad Decisions. And Chris O'Leary is my artist of the week this week, so more from him later on in the show. A young Sean Webster's life dramatically changed when a friend introduced him to the likes of music by the great blues artists. The Three Kings, Albert, BB and Freddie, as well as Robert Cray, Buddy Guy and Gary Moore. The Light of Day is Sean Webster's most anticipated release yet, a studio album arriving in 2026 and set to introduce him to an even wider audience. The album was mastered by John Astley, the engineer behind recordings by Eric Clapton, the Rolling Stones, Led Zeppelin, Paul McCartney and The Who. So from The Light of Day, here is Sean Webster with the title track called, of course, Light of Day.

And that was Sean Webster there with Light of Day. And you're listening to The Blues Cafe with me, Steve James. Time now for a regular feature that's in the show each week. It's the something old, something new, maybe borrowed, but always blue. Here we look at a blues tune recorded in the past and then the same song re-recorded more recently by a different artist. It's a feature in the show that you can contribute to. So what about if you have an idea for the same song by two artists? Maybe the original, then a second version covered by a different artist. Well, if you do, go to my website, stevejamesblues.com. There you'll find a request page. Just fill that in with the name of the song and the two artists performing it, and I'll feature your choice in a future show. With a shout out, of course. So the song today is one we all know. It's called House of the Rising Sun. It's a traditional folk song, sometimes called Rising Sun Blues. It tells of a life gone wrong in New Orleans. Many versions also urge a sibling or parent and children to avoid the same fate. The most successful commercial version, recorded in 1964 by the British rock group The Animals, was a number one hit in the UK singles chart and also in the United States and France. Like many classic folk ballads, The House of the Rising Sun is of uncertain authorship. The oldest known recording of the song under the title Rising Sun Blues is by Clarence, Tom Ashley and Gwen Foster, who recorded it in 1928. Ashley said he had learned it from his grandfather, Enoch Ashley. The first recording of the tune I have for you today is by the great Nina Simone, taken from her Nina at the Village Gate album, released in 1962 on Colpix Records. So here it is, Nina Simone with House of the Rising Sun.

Well, that was Nina Simone there with House of the Rising Sun. The second version of the song is by The Animals. They're an English rhythm and blues and rock band formed in Newcastle upon Tyne in the early 1960s. They moved to London upon finding fame in 1964. The Animals were known for their gritty, bluesy sound and deep-voiced frontman, Eric Burdon. So, how could I not play this? Here is The Animals with House of the Rising Sun.

And that was House of the Rising Sun there by The Animals. And you're listening to The Blues Cafe with me, Steve James. Time now for a weekly feature called Joker in the Pack. This is a regular feature where every week I play a tune that's not necessarily blues. It's just a song I love and I want to share it with you. This week's Joker is a great tune. It's called The Sound of Silence. Originally, The Sound of Silence is a song by American music duo Simon and Garfunkel. The song was written by Paul Simon over a period of several months in 1963 and 1964. A studio audition led to the duo signing a record deal with Columbia Records, and the song was recorded in March 1964 at Columbia Studios in New York City for inclusion on their debut album called Wednesday Morning 3 AM. But, and here comes a big but, the version I'm going to play for you is by The Disturbed, an American heavy metal band from Chicago. Now, that's not really the style of music that I often listen to. However, the sheer power of this song by The Disturbed actually blew my socks off. It was a stop-and-listen moment as the song builds to a crescendo. And just a warning, you may need a lie down after this one. So please join me with my Joker in the Pack this week, The Disturbed with Sound of Silence.

And that was the Disturbed there with Sound of Silence. And that was my joker in the pack this week. A song that's not blues, just one I love. And I wanted to share it with you. Time now for a second song from my artist of the week, Chris O'Leary, from his Blue Collar album. Here he is with a song called How'd I Ever Get Along?

Hey, you. I'd have never gotten far without your expertise to see me through. Without you there to hold my hand, I'd be lost without a clue. Most folks are born with just one mother.

0: And that's Chris O'Leary there with How'd I Ever Get Along. And Chris O'Leary has been my Artist of the Week this week. And just to remind you, there is a feature in the show called the Have a Go at Two in a Row. It's a feature where you, the listener, gets to choose two great blues songs that I'll play back to back with no chatting in between. All you need to do is to go to my website, stevejamesblues.com, find the request page, choose two great blues songs, and I'll play them back to back with a shout out for you, of course. And if you want to tell me why you chose those songs, that would be great as well. So, Lance and Lee are an American husband and wife duo based in Nashville, Tennessee. Their sound blends country, roots rock, blues, and Americana, drawing on their very different backgrounds. Lee grew up in an Amish community singing country and gospel music, while Lance came from the Texas rock and blues scene. They formed the duo after meeting in Nashville and have since built a strong following through extensive touring and independent releases. Blues for Breakfast is their 2026 blues rock release on Dream Aloud Records. It was released on May the 29th, 2026, and is presented as a five-track EP that leans more heavily into the blues side of the duo's musical identity. So from Blues for Breakfast, here is Lance and Lee with Salt and Pepper.
1: You're my

And that was Lance and Lee there with a song called Salt and Pepper. Guitarist and songwriter Albert Castagaglia delivers his most expansive and personal album to date called Grits and Glory. And that's his 13th album release, released on July the 31st via Gulf Coast Records. Albert has never been content to stay in one lane. Throughout his career that began with blues legend Junior Wells and has evolved into an award-winning solo run, Castagaglia has built a reputation for honouring tradition while relentlessly pushing forward. That spirit fuels Grits and Glory, his forthcoming album. Recorded live at London's legendary Abbey Road Studios, Grits and Glory finds Castagaglia broadening his musical horizons by remaining firmly rooted in the blues. I have a sneak preview of the album by the way of a just-released single. So from Grits and Glory, here is Albert Castagaglia with I'm Afraid to Go to Sleep.

And that was Albert Castagaglia there with I'm Afraid to Fall Asleep. But looking at the time, I'm going to have to bring today's show to a close. My name is Steve James and you've been listening to my Blues Cafe, so thank you for joining me for the last hour. It really has been my pleasure to bring the blues to you. So have a great week and stay safe, and I'm going to catch you the same time, same place next week for some more great blues. And to play us out of the show, here is Lonnie Brooks with a song called Cold Lonely Nights. My name is Steve James, and I'll catch you very soon.

0: 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It is 4 o'clock.
1: Get it. This ain't no disco. 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

0: 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We've sat down and talked it through.
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2: 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On this show, let's listen to some smooth jazz with a difference. It may be a big difference, or it may be just something like a really striking different percussion rhythm. And first up is something quite different indeed. Al Jarreau was a smooth jazz legend in his own time. Sadly, he died in 2017, but he made a huge impact in the smooth jazz genre, which is why, I guess, they wrote this tune about him. Well, the only lyrics are the name Jarreau, but I don't really think you can call that lyrics. Anyway, this is Chris Walker, Dave Koz, Rick Braun, and Nathan East. Yes, some of the biggest names in smooth jazz, with the track simply called Jarreau.

Now vocalist Saida Garrett, keyboardist Greg Fillinganes, drummer Vinnie Poliota, and bass player Nathan East joined guitarist Larry Basilio in a different version of a song written by Michael Jackson that was called Man in the Mirror.

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1: Here, Blake Aaron gets together with vocalist Spencer Day on the track called You're the One for Me. Oh, and it's from Blake Aaron's album called Soul Stories.

Next up is the great British jazz guitarist Chris Standring, bringing us a different mix of basic guitar and orchestra on the Standring track, Sensual Overload.

and now something definitely different. I'm always greatly impressed by any guy who can multi-track himself and become a great choir. And the ability that this performer has in all his choir parts seems to have encouraged this form of music. It's Dan Wright, here with the track, Eleanor Rigby.

producer Alex Cortez builds music via electronics, and he's made quite a name for himself for the smooth and often chill tracks that he produces. And this one fits into the smooth jazz genre, and it's called Be Chill.

Bobby Ricketts is an American saxophonist based in Copenhagen, Denmark. And here, Bobby brings us an unusual version of a song written and originally recorded by rock singer and pianist Leon Russell. It's called A Song for You.

A musical encounter now between two strangers from two different lands, Indian composer Sawan Dutta and British clarinetist Gilad Mizrahi, with the intriguingly titled track, Kill with a Clarinet.

An American jazz steel pianist is just about guaranteed to come up with a different smooth jazz sound, and here Andy Narrow does just that with the track Jenny's Room.

On this track, featuring keyboardist Bob Baldwin and vocalist Freddie Jackson, it's the vocals of Freddie Jackson that make the difference. Bob Baldwin and Freddie Jackson with Natural Thing.

While researching this show, I listened to many different versions of the song with the title Don't Let Me Be the Last One to Know, even one by Des O'Connor. But the version that brought out the feeling of the song, and especially those great lyrics, was this one by Bob Seger. Well, I guess there's good reason for that. Bob Seger wrote the song. Then again, songs by Seger were also sung by The Foundation, Slade, Helen Shapiro, Mike Berry and Roger Whittaker. But I love this song. Bob Seger with Don't Let Me Be the Last to Know.

0: Now, a group who bring out some great music with just percussion accompaniment, and it's Pentatonix with Sounds of Silence.
1: Hello, darkness, my old friend. I've come to talk with you again.

0: Well, that was a Smooth Jazz Show with Alan Kirk. 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
1: From Feature Story News in Washington, I'm James Goodison. Iran and Oman say they've reached an understanding on the geographic coordinates for a shipping route through the Strait of Hormuz. The proposed deal could be a potential first step towards opening the critical waterway. U.S. Secretary of State Marco Rubio has acknowledged there has been movement towards reopening the strait, whilst Treasury Secretary Scott Bessent suggested a deal could come within hours. But shipping analysts say fewer than 10 vessels a day are currently transiting the blocked waterway. Nick Harper reports from Washington.
2: We heard from the Secretary of State, Marco Rubio, today. He said that there had been progress, but there was not finality yet. He said we're hoping that will happen very shortly. Treasury Secretary Scott Bessent gave a bit more specificity in terms of the timeline. He said we may have a deal today or tomorrow. So that's Tuesday or Wednesday. We've got a few hours left of Tuesday here, Washington time. No word yet of a deal.
1: The European Union has backed a five-point plan to prevent a repeat of the Ceuta border crisis after some 72,000 migrants crossed into Spain's North African enclave last week. The emergency meeting on Tuesday came amid deep divisions within the bloc, with 22 of the 27 member states accusing Madrid's migrant regularisation programme of acting as a pull factor for irregular migration. Spain's government's pledged that none of the migrants will be allowed to travel to the mainland and says around 70,000 have already returned to Morocco. William Denslow reports from Brussels.
3: There has been plenty of criticism for Madrid when it comes to its regularisation campaign, which essentially saw more than 1 million applicants as part of it, really trying to give temporary work status for people, undocumented migrants in Spain. Now, that has been met with criticism from a number of other members of the European Union, some describing it as a pull factor for irregular migration. We also heard from Magnus Brunner, the commissioner tasked with the issue of migration here at the European Commission. He said that it was not a good signal.
1: And the World Health Organization's Director General has arrived in the Democratic Republic of Congo as the country prepares to open its largest Ebola treatment centre. More than 1,700 people have now died in the outbreak, which the head of Africa's Centres for Disease Control and Prevention has warned has not yet peaked. Nearly 80% of new infections are being driven by community spread. Chris Okamringa reports from Kinshasa.
4: The new Ebola treatment center is set to open this week in the city of Bunia in the northeast of the Democratic Republic of Congo. The region is the epicenter of the Ebola outbreak, accounting for 90% of the cases. Officials say the treatment center has a capacity of 100 beds and will employ 300 staff. The center was built to contain the fast-spreading outbreak.
5: With FSN Spotlight, I'm Simon Marks. Today, what's next for FIFA's leader Gianni Infantino after he shelved plans to privatise parts of the organisation's tournaments, including the World Cup? David Bernstein, a former head of England's FA, says the world of soccer must keep the pressure on.
6: I would take this one stage further. UEFA threatening to boycott the World Cup if that terrible proposal wasn't withdrawn was very, very important. I think they should continue with that threat, that if Infantino continues as president, that threat to withdraw the World Cup should stay in place, because the two issues are completely interconnected now. I mean, he's very resilient, and he's a tough guy, but I think there's a groundswell, a momentum of support here, both or against Infantino, both for within FIFA. And we saw his right-hand man, Kevin Lamour, go last week. And for many, many, many outside, I think that will prove irresistible.
1: And a reminder of today's headlines. Qatar says drafts of a potential agreement to end the US-Iran war are being circulated, though the US and Iran are not talking directly. US officials say they hoped an agreement to open the Strait of Hormuz could be agreed within the next 24 hours. European Union interior ministers have backed a five-point plan to prevent a repeat of the Ceuta border crisis after some 72,000 migrants crossed into Spain's North African enclave last week. The emergency meeting came amid deep divisions within the bloc, with many states accusing Madrid's migrant regularisation programme of acting as a pull factor. And the World Health Organization's Secretary General has arrived in the Democratic Republic of Congo as the country prepares to open its largest Ebola treatment center. More than 1,700 people have died in the outbreak, which experts warn hasn't peaked yet. New infections are largely being driven by community spread rather than known contacts. And that's the latest from FSN. I'm James Goodison.
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0: 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We've sat down and talked it through.
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Your black, white, beige, Chola descent. 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

For all your electrical needs, please contact Sam Edwards from Aquara Electrical on 022 456 7391. 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
1: From Feature Story News in Washington, I'm James Goodison. Iran and Oman say they've reached an understanding on the geographic coordinates for a shipping route through the Strait of Hormuz. The proposed deal could be a potential first step towards opening the critical waterway. US Secretary of State Marco Rubio's acknowledged there has been movement towards reopening the strait, whilst Treasury Secretary Scott Bessent suggested a deal could come within hours. But shipping analysts say fewer than 10 vessels a day are currently transiting the blocked waterway. Nick Harper reports from Washington.
2: We heard from the Secretary of State, Marco Rubio, today. He said that there had been progress, but there was not finality yet. He said we're hoping that will happen very shortly. Treasury Secretary Scott Bessent gave a bit more specificity in terms of the timeline. He said we may have a deal today or tomorrow. So that's Tuesday or Wednesday. We've got a few hours left of Tuesday here, Washington time. No word yet of a deal.
1: The European Union has backed a five-point plan to prevent a repeat of the Ceuta border crisis after some 72,000 migrants crossed into Spain's North African enclave last week. The emergency meeting on Tuesday came amid deep divisions within the bloc, with 22 of the 27 member states accusing Madrid's migrant regularisation programme of acting as a pull factor for irregular migration. Spain's government's pledged that none of the migrants will be allowed to travel to the mainland and says around 70,000 have already returned to Morocco. William Denslow reports from Brussels.
3: There has been plenty of criticism for Madrid when it comes to its regularisation campaign, which essentially saw more than a million applicants as part of it, really trying to give temporary work status for people, undocumented migrants in Spain. Now, that has been met with criticism from a number of other members of the European Union, some describing it as a pull factor for irregular migration. We also heard from Magnus Brunner, the commissioner tasked with the issue of migration here at the European Commission. He said that it was not a good signal.
1: And the World Health Organization's Director General has arrived in the Democratic Republic of Congo as the country prepares to open its largest Ebola treatment centre. More than 1,700 people have now died in the outbreak, which the head of Africa's Centres for Disease Control and Prevention has warned has not yet peaked. Nearly 80% of new infections are being driven by community spread. Chris Okamringa reports from Kinshasa.
4: The new Ebola treatment center is set to open this week in the city of Bunia in the northeast of the Democratic Republic of Congo. The region is the epicenter of the Ebola outbreak, accounting for 90% of the cases. Officials say the treatment center has a capacity of 100 beds and will employ 300 staff. The center was built to contain the fast-spreading outbreak.
5: With FSN Spotlight, I'm Simon Marks. Today, what's next for FIFA's leader Gianni Infantino after he shelved plans to privatise parts of the organisation's tournaments, including the World Cup? David Bernstein, a former head of England's FA, says the world of soccer must keep the pressure on.
6: I would take this one stage further. UEFA threatening to boycott the World Cup if that terrible proposal wasn't withdrawn was very, very important. I think they should continue with that threat, that if Infantino continues as president, that threat to withdraw the World Cup should stay in place, because the two issues are completely interconnected now. I mean, he's very resilient, and he's a tough guy, but I think there's a groundswell, a momentum of support here, both or against Infantino, both from within FIFA. And we saw his right-hand man, Kevin Lamour, go last week. And from many, many, many outside, I think that will prove irresistible.
1: And a reminder of today's headlines. Qatar says drafts of a potential agreement to end the US-Iran war are being circulated, though the US and Iran are not talking directly. US officials say they hoped an agreement to open the Strait of Hormuz could be agreed within the next 24 hours. European Union interior ministers have backed a five-point plan to prevent a repeat of the Ceuta border crisis after some 72,000 migrants crossed into Spain's North African enclave last week. The emergency meeting came amid deep divisions within the bloc, with many states accusing Madrid's migrant regularisation programme of acting as a pull factor. And the World Health Organization's Secretary General has arrived in the Democratic Republic of Congo as the country prepares to open its largest Ebola treatment center. More than 1,700 people have died in the outbreak, which experts warn hasn't peaked yet. New infections are largely being driven by community spread rather than known contacts. And that's the latest from FSN. I'm James Goodison.
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Hope you're enjoying your drive through our countryside. 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If necessary, please pull over to allow faster drivers to pass you safely. 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

take my hand and come with me, because you look so fine that I really want to make you mine. I said, you look so fine that I really want to make you mine. 4, 5, 6, come on and get your kicks. Now you don't need

Loving that is new from role model Sally When the Wine Runs Out. And Jet kicked off this week's Awesome Mix radio show on this awesome radio station with a track from 2003. Oh my gosh, was it really that long ago? Are you going to be my girl? Well, are you going to be listening for the next couple of hours? I do hope you will. Got some great tunes on between now and the end of the show, including Jamie T. He's on soon. And now the new one from Embrace. This is Road to Nowhere.

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1: Long she sees apart from me, possessed behind the eyes, apart from

Really good to hear that one again from Jamie T. Loving that. It's zombie, and I see a lot of zombies these days because I've just got into The Walking Dead. I know, about 100 years after everybody else did, but, you know, these things happen. Before Jamie T, it was Mull Historical Society with Cattlebell. On the way, I've got Least We Got Shoes, some Cat Burns, and plenty more on the Awesome Mix Radio Show.

0: song. 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

Well, that's a band originally from Sheffield, but now based in London. They're called Black Gloss Wardrobe, and the song is called Pop Fever, here on the Awesome Mix radio show on this awesome radio station. How you doing? It's Emma Scott here. Before that, I played you Mariah Carey with Anderson .Paak. It was Play That Song, and I'm going to play many more songs. And next up, it's MT Jones. This is Gentle Reminder.

you know and love, and bands that you've never heard of before. Maybe those guys are one of those bands. Least We Got Shoes, the song is called Feels Like Rain. Got some great tunes on the way soon. We'll have a bit of JP Cooper with Gabrielle. We've got Cat Burns, and we have an awesome 80s track as well. Maybe one that you've chosen via the website. And don't forget, you can get in touch via the website, awesomemixradioshow.com.

Now that is an awesome duet from JP Cooper and Gabrielle. JP from Manchester, known for September Song and She's On My Mind. And Gabrielle, well, of course, she's been around for over 30 years. What a lovely duet. And JP's album contains that tune. It's called Just a Few Folk, and that is available now. Nice bit of pop there with some lovely harmonies. And let's get some indie pop on next. San Diego indie pop trio, Almost Monday. This is called Lost on the Awesome Mix Radio Show.

0: 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Hello, how you doing? My name's Emma Scott. So I hope you're enjoying the tunes so far. So that was Kat Burns. There's just something about her. She released that towards the end of last year. And next up, it's our awesome 80s track.
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0: And it's a Norwegian trio made up of Morten, Mags and Paul. 1985 was their massive year. They broke through and became household names, didn't they? Their album Hunting High and Low was massive. Take on Me was massive as well. But no, we are not going to be playing that because Melanie Woodward has chosen something else via the Awesome Mix Radio Show website. She's gone for The Sun Always Shines on TV as this week's Awesome 80s track on the Awesome Mix Radio Show.

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I hear he recorded that in one take. That's good going. It's Lewis Neggs and Fireball here on the Awesome Mix radio show. Before that, featuring Miley Cyrus's brother, Trace Cyrus. I played you Metro Station with Shake It, and we are off and running in hour number two of the Awesome Mix radio show. And next up, a rising star from Scotland. It's Pat Hamilton. This is Steal My Sleep.

0: Now that is a great radio song. It's Hourglass from the SKBs on the Awesome Mix radio show. It's Sarah on vocals, Al's the main songwriter, and Leon Cave is the drummer, also the drummer in Status Quo. That's from their next album called The Next Stop, which is out later on this year. The SKBs, no doubt they'll be on again next week. We've got The Lost Gem on the way soon. We've got something new from Steven Sanchez and some classic cast as well on the Awesome Mix radio show.
1: I'm a fool, yeah, that's me. I'm making promises I can't keep. Told myself, stay till three.

A fine, fine pop tune from Charlie Puth. It's called Changes, and that's the lead single from Whatever's Clever. The album is out now. It's the Awesome Mix Radio Show. It's Emma Scott here with you every week on this awesome radio station. I hope you're good. I hope you're enjoying the tunes. I played you Ella Eyre before Charlie Puth, and Hell Yeah. And Hell Yeah, because it's now time for The Lost Gem, a great song that I don't think gets played enough on the radio. So let's remedy that right now. They're a London band called Three Colours Red. They formed back in 1994. They got signed up by Creation Records boss Alan McGee. They had two top 20 albums and six top 40 singles. They did pretty well, I've got to say. And the song I've gone for is Beautiful Day. It's this week's Lost Gem on the Awesome Mix Radio Show.

Well, he's a member of the Blue Eyed Soul Club, don't you know, from California. He's Steven Sanchez. The single is out now. It's called Sweet Love. Feels like it actually could be from the 60s with those Motown vibes. Great little tune. Love a bit of pop rock from Steven Sanchez. Plenty more pop rock on the way soon. We've got some indie. We've got a bit of Americana as well. And a classic Britpop tune in our awesome 90s slot as well on the Awesome Mix Radio Show.

Well, those guys were busy last year because they were playing on those Oasis Live in 2025 gigs. Their cast, and that's the new single from them, is called Free Love from their new album, Yeah, Yeah, Yeah, which is available now. It's the Awesome Mix radio show. How you doing? You all right? 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Next up, the Heron Brothers. This is The Big Whip Around.

0: Her album is out now. It's called Can't Take My Story Away. That is Better Days from it. It's Els Bailey on the Awesome Mix radio show. And almost time to say goodbye until next week. I'll be back for more, of course. But let's get on the awesome 90s track next.
1: Awesome oldies.
0: And we're going all the way back to 1996. Prime Britpop time, wasn't it? And Shed 7 have released Chasing Rainbows, which was written while they were on a tour bus. It's all about feeling homesick whilst on tour, as chosen by Carl Perks via the Awesome Mix Radio Show Facebook page. Thank you very much, Carl, for getting in touch. This is for you. It's Shed 7, Chasing Rainbows on the Awesome Mix Radio Show. Have a great week. Lots of love.

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1: From Feature Story News in Washington, I'm James Goodison. Iran and Oman say they've reached an understanding on the geographic coordinates for a shipping route through the Strait of Hormuz. The proposed deal could be a potential first step towards opening the critical waterway. U.S. Secretary of State Marco Rubio's acknowledged there has been movement towards reopening the strait, whilst Treasury Secretary Scott Bessent suggested a deal could come within hours. But shipping analysts say fewer than 10 vessels a day are currently transiting the blocked waterway. Nick Harper reports from Washington.
2: We heard from the Secretary of State, Marco Rubio, today. He said that there had been progress, but there was not finality yet. He said we're hoping that will happen very shortly. Treasury Secretary Scott Bessent gave a bit more specificity in terms of the timeline. He said we may have a deal today or tomorrow. So that's Tuesday or Wednesday. We've got a few hours left of Tuesday here, Washington time. No word yet of a deal.
1: The European Union has backed a five-point plan to prevent a repeat of the Ceuta border crisis after some 72,000 migrants crossed into Spain's North African enclave last week. The emergency meeting on Tuesday came amid deep divisions within the bloc, with 22 of the 27 member states accusing Madrid's migrant regularisation programme of acting as a pull factor for irregular migration. Spain's government's pledged that none of the migrants will be allowed to travel to the mainland and says around 70,000 have already returned to Morocco. William Denslow reports from Brussels.
3: There has been plenty of criticism for Madrid when it comes to its regularisation campaign, which essentially saw more than a million applicants as part of it, really trying to give temporary work status for people, undocumented migrants in Spain. Now, that has been met with criticism from a number of other members of the European Union, some describing it as a pull factor for irregular migration. We also heard from Magnus Brunner, the commissioner tasked with the issue of migration here at the European Commission. He said that it was not a good signal.
1: And the World Health Organization's Director General has arrived in the Democratic Republic of Congo as the country prepares to open its largest Ebola treatment centre. More than 1,700 people have now died in the outbreak, which the head of Africa's Centres for Disease Control and Prevention has warned has not yet peaked. Nearly 80% of new infections are being driven by community spread. Chris Okamringa reports from Kinshasa.
4: The new Ebola treatment center is set to open this week in the city of Bunia in the northeast of the Democratic Republic of Congo. The region is the epicenter of the Ebola outbreak, accounting for 90% of the cases. Officials say the treatment center has a capacity of 100 beds and will employ 300 staff. The center was built to contain the fast-spreading outbreak.
5: With FSN Spotlight, I'm Simon Marks. Today, what's next for FIFA's leader Gianni Infantino after he shelved plans to privatise parts of the organisation's tournaments, including the World Cup? David Bernstein, a former head of England's FA, says the world of soccer must keep the pressure on.
6: I would take this one stage further. UEFA threatening to boycott the World Cup if that terrible proposal wasn't withdrawn was very, very important. I think they should continue with that threat, that if Infantino continues as president, that threat to withdraw the World Cup should stay in place, because the two issues are completely interconnected now. I mean, he's very resilient, and he's a tough guy, but I think there's a groundswell, a momentum of support here, both against Infantino, both from within FIFA. And we saw his right-hand man, Kevin Lamour, go last week. And from many, many, many outside, I think that will prove irresistible.
1: And a reminder of today's headlines. Qatar says drafts of a potential agreement to end the US-Iran war are being circulated, though the US and Iran are not talking directly. US officials say they hoped an agreement to open the Strait of Hormuz could be agreed within the next 24 hours. European Union interior ministers have backed a five-point plan to prevent a repeat of the Ceuta border crisis after some 72,000 migrants crossed into Spain's North African enclave last week. The emergency meeting came amid deep divisions within the bloc, with many states accusing Madrid's migrant regularisation programme of acting as a pull factor. And the World Health Organization's Secretary General has arrived in the Democratic Republic of Congo as the country prepares to open its largest Ebola treatment centre. More than 1,700 people have died in the outbreak, which experts warn hasn't peaked yet. New infections are largely being driven by community spread rather than